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And the Red Hot Chili Peppers for you. Daryl hanging in. Time to break these out. I told you I had these tickets. Dia de los Deftones. Great show. Great festival going to be happening down at Petco Park in San Diego. Been going on for a bunch of years now, and it gets better every year. Saturday, November the 7th. Tickets just went on sale this past Friday. But Deftones going to be headlining and hosting and inviting a whole bunch of other great bands to join them, including this year AFI, The Neighborhood, and a whole bunch more. You want to go, hit the phones right now. 909-431-4967, your KCAL hotline. Got some 5 o'clock trivia, so that means I need 3 callers on the KCAL hotline. Going to start with number 25. I'll ask you each a question. Whoever's closest to the correct answer or nails it on the head, those tickets are yours just like that. It's 96.7 KCAL Rocks.

0: 96.7 KCAL Rocks, My Chemical Romance. Going to be rocking the hell out of the Hollywood Bowl coming up around Halloween. They got 5 shows. Most of them sold out, by the way. And you're hanging with Daryl. Speaking of shows, I got these tickets up for grabs for the Dia de los Deftones Festival down at Petco Park. And my 5 o'clock trivia is ready to go. I got my 3 callers in the KCAL hotline. My question for you today is about the 4th of July. We are getting very close. Saturday night, things are going to be blowing up all over the place. And according to a recent study, during the average professional fireworks show lasting about 20 minutes, how many individual explosions happen during that show? Let's start with Kevin rocking with us in Harupa Valley. What do you think, dude?
1: Let's go with 150.
0: 150. How about over to Carter in Rancho Cucamonga, dude? What do you think?
2: How many explosions? Let's go 250,000.
0: 250,000. And finally, back to Harupa Valley. Nikki rocking with us there. Nikki, we are talking 4th of July fireworks. According to a study, during a professional fireworks show lasting about 20 minutes, how many individual explosions happened during that show?
3: Dang, that's a hard question.
0: I know it's not something you think about very often. Give me a guess. What do you think?
3: All right. How about
0: 3,000.
3: Yeah.
0: The correct answer is 15,000. There are about 15,000 individual explosions during the show. And Nikki in Harupa Valley is closest to it. Way to go. Hey.
3: Oh, my God. Are you kidding me?
0: Yes. Look at that. Yeah, you think about all those.
3: When are you going to have some easy questions?
0: If it was easy, it wouldn't be as fun. Right? You want the easy questions, listen to Happy Hour with John, right?
3: Well, I called and talked to him, too. He told me, he's like, yeah, there's only 7 listeners. I'm like, well, why didn't I win then?
0: Jeez. That's funny. But you are off to the show. You're going to Dia de los Deftones.
3: Hot damn, yes.
0: That's
3: going
0: to be awesome. Petco Park, Saturday, November the 7th. Have a great time, all right?
3: Thank you so much. KCAL Rock.
0: Hey, you
3: That's
0: rock.
3: Awesome.
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Weezer, it's Daryl with you. Taking care of Paul, who's just checked in. He's on his way up to Santa Barbara for an extended holiday weekend. Way to go, dude. That's awesome. Got us on the app right now. Just about ready to get his first view of the ocean. Here you go, man. 96.7 KCAL Rocks.

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Got a great looking Wednesday afternoon going on. Holiday weekend closing in. You want to get out and have some fun? We have got you set. Every DJ, every show, every day, all week long, breaking out those tickets for you. Knott's Berry Farm. Go enjoy Knott's Summer Nights going on now through August 30th. John DeSantis has some of those coming up after 6.

0: 96.7 KCAL rocks. 311 busting it out for you in Amber. That one taking care of Corona. Checking in this afternoon. Let's get you caught up. We got some stuff going on.
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0: Eastbound 10, right about Yucaipa Boulevard. Got a car fire going up there. That is taking out your three right lanes. Very slow crawl up the hill right now. Northbound 15, right before the 10 interchange, got a crash in the slow lane. A little farther up in the Cajon Pass, northbound 15, about Cleghorn Road, got an accident. That went backing things up all the way past the merge in DeVore of the 215 and the 15. Heads up. Eastbound 60, Harupa Valley, right about Valley Way. Somebody lost a ladder from their truck. That's resting comfortably in the carpool lane. Secure your stuff, man. All right? I'm telling you. It's always ladders, mattresses. Secure your stuff before you hit the freeway.
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0: Hey, it's Daryl. 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

0: died and you just died and you watched and I died and you walked by and said no.
1: What Eddie said right there. It's 96.7 KCAL Rocks, Pearl Jam. Daryl with you. Hey, look, over there.
2: Does anybody truly know what Eddie is saying?
1: I think Patrick does.
2: Patrick?
1: I think Patrick speaks better.
2: That's a gift.
1: Yeah, exactly. No, there's times, and I go, do you know what he said? And he goes, oh, yeah, yeah. He says this. I'm like, wow.
2: Seattle. He's from Seattle.
1: I think it's the Seattle thing. I think it's like maybe a little subtext kind of, you know, language thing that they got going on. What do you got tonight, man?
2: Well, you know, we're coming up on the 4th of July holiday, and what? So we are going to celebrate fireworks.
1: Today. Fireworks, okay.
2: Yeah.
1: Hey, it's fireworks night.
2: Yeah, we're going to be talking about fireworks.
1: Very cool. Hey, well, thank you for hanging. I'm back with you tomorrow. We're going to get you real close to that holiday weekend and leave you with some Beastie Boys here. KCAL.

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1: 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It's Happy Hour. My name is John DeSantis, and today on Happy Hour,
2: we're celebrating the 4th of July.
1: Yes! We are talking about fireworks. Now, a lot of neighborhoods, you can't have your own fireworks. I know a lot of people will do that. This weekend will be very noisy. In fact, some neighborhoods have already started, I know. But today, we are not only talking about explosive fireworks, but it is very interesting how similar in sound the names of explosive fireworks sound like the names of sex toys. Oh, so the game is called Explosive Firework or Sex Toy. I'll give you the name. You have to tell me which one it is. You get them all right. You pick your prize. And oh boy, that's the tough part. Knott's Berry Farm tickets or tickets to see Danzig at Honda Center. The game, Explosive Firework or Sex Toy, is coming up next on KCAL's Happy Hour.
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96.7 KCAL Rocks. It is happy hour. I'm John DeSantis, and it is time to celebrate the 4th of July with the game Explosive Firework or Sex Toy. Now, we're not encouraging the use of either of these. In fact, some of these are actually illegal. However, we've turned it into a game. I'm going to give you the name. You have to tell me which one it is. Is it a sex toy? Is it an explosive firework? If you guess correctly and get them all right, you get to pick your prize. We've got tickets to enjoy summertime at Knott's Berry Farm and tickets to rock out with Danzig at Honda Center at September 26th. KCAL hotline number 909-431-4967. We will start with caller number 25. And you get to play the game. Explosive firework or sex toy on today's happy hour.

0: 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Who's this?
1: Hi, it's Rebecca.
0: Where are you calling from, Rebecca?
1: Hi, I'm calling from Rialto.
0: Are you ready to play the game Explosive Firework or Sex Toy?
1: I am.
0: I will give you the name. You sounded very enthusiastic. I appreciate that.
1: I'm excited, but I'm nervous.
0: I will give you the name. You have to tell me which one it is, firework or sex toy. If you get them all right, you pick your prize.
1: All right.
0: All right, here we go. Number one, Lady Luck.
1: Sex toy.
0: Number two, Meow.
1: Sex toy.
0: Number three, Girl's Best Friend.
1: Oh, that's sex toy.
0: You said that like you knew the answer.
1: It sounds interesting.
0: Number four, Delirium.
1: Fireworks.
0: And number five, Pop Your Top.
1: Fireworks.
0: You got two right.
1: Uh-oh.
0: Thanks for trying. You rock.
1: Okay, thank you. You rock.
0: 909-431-4967. 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

0: 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Who's this?
1: My name is Patrick.
0: Where are you calling from, Patrick?
1: I'm calling from Highland.
0: The game is called Explosive Firework or Sex Toys. I will give you the name. You have to tell me which one it is, and if you get them all right, you will pick your prize.
1: Right on, right on.
0: Here we go. Number one, Lady Luck.
1: Sex Toys.
0: Number two, Meow.
1: Firework.
0: Number three, Girl's Best Friend.
1: Firework.
0: Number four, Delirium.
1: That's a firework.
0: Number five, Pop Your Top.
1: That is a sex toy.
0: Did you look these up, or are you just a wealth of knowledge?
1: I have no idea.
0: Well, you know both fireworks and sex toys, because you got all five right. This game is over!
1: No freaking way.
0: Yeah, dude. And you answered very confidently, so I was thinking you represented one or perhaps both of these industries.
1: Yeah, I think I do represent both.
0: Now you get to pick your prize. Do you want tickets for Knott's Berry Farm or Danzig?
1: Knott's Berry Farm sounds really cool.
0: You're going. Knott's Summer Nights and Ghost Town Alive are going on now through August 30th. 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
1: Man. You made my whole week.
0: 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You rock.
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kinda come with me because you look so fine that I really wanna make you mine. 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

96.7 KCAL Rocks. It is happy hour and coming up is 4th of July, so we thought we'd celebrate today on the show with a game called Explosive Firework or Sex Toy. They sound very similar in name. Let's see if you can tell the difference. 909-431-4967. We'll start with caller number 25. 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

0: 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I'm John DeSantis. 909-431-4967, the KCAL hotline number. What's your name?
1: Hey, it's Cody.
0: Hey, Tony, where are you calling from?
1: I'm in Fontana right now.
0: We are celebrating the upcoming 4th of July holiday with the game Explosive, Firework, or Sex Toy. I will give you the name. You have to tell me which one it is. You get them all right, you are off to see Danzig at Honda Center.
1: Yes, sir. Got it.
0: All right, here we go. Number one, No Limit.
1: That would be a firework.
0: Number two, Festival Balls.
1: Firework.
0: Number three, Knight Rider.
1: Sex toy.
0: Number four, Comet 2.
1: Sex toy.
0: And number five, Arsenal.
1: Sex toy.
0: Dude, you were on a massive roll, but in the end, 4 out of 5 right. Thanks for trying, dude. You rock.
1: All right, thanks, man.
0: Which one did he get wrong? 909-431-4967. Get them all right. You're off to see Danzig September 26th at Honda Center. 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

0: 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It is happy hour. We're in round number two, looking for a winner. 909-431-4967. What's your name?
1: Hi, this is Alfred.
0: Where are you calling from?
1: Fontana.
0: The game is explosive, firework, or sex toy. You heard how it works?
1: I have to guess which one is which.
0: That's right. I'll give you the name. You tell me if it's a firework or a sex toy. And if you get them all right, you're off to see Danzig.
1: All right.
0: All right, here we go. Number one, No Limit.
1: Sex toy.
0: Number two, Festival Balls.
1: Firework.
0: Number three, Knight Rider.
1: Sex toy.
0: Number four, Comet 2.
1: Firework.
0: And number five, Arsenal.
1: Firework.
0: Three out of five. Took a step backwards. Thanks for trying, dude. You rock.
1: Thank you.
0: 909-431-4967. If you want to take a crack at it, get them all right. You got two tickets to see Danzig at Honda Center September 26th. Explosive, firework, or sex toy on KCAL's Happy Hour.

0: The mighty Bob. Get up, stand up. So we're celebrating the 4th of July a little earlier. Trying to give away some Danzig tickets. It's pretty American. 909-431-4967. What's your name?
1: Hi, Miranda.
0: The game is explosive, firework, or sex toy. I'll give you the name. You have to tell me which one it is. And if you get them all right, you are off to see Danzig.
1: Let's go.
0: Number one, No Limit.
1: Sex toy.
0: Number two, Festival Balls.
1: Firework.
0: Number three, Knight Rider.
1: Sex toy.
0: Number four, Comet 2.
1: Sex toy.
0: And number five, Arsenal.
1: Sex toy.
0: 3 out of 5.
1: Son of a biscuit. That was the last person I heard. Okay, thank you.
0: Thanks for trying. You rock.
1: Good night. You too.
0: 909-431-4967. Get them all right. You are off to see Danzig at Honda Center. Explosive firework or sex toy. 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

0: 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Still looking for a winner. 909-431-4967 is our number. What's your name?
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0: You ready to play the game Explosive Firework or Sex Toy?
1: Let's do it.
0: All right, I'll give you the name. You have to tell me which one it is. You get them all right, you're off to see Danzig.
1: Yes, sir.
0: Here we go. Number one, No Limit.
1: No Limit, Firework.
0: Number two, Festival Balls.
1: Firework.
0: Number three, Knight Rider.
1: Sex Toy.
0: Number four, Comet 2.
1: Comet 2. Sex Toy.
0: And number five, Arsenal.
1: Arsenal. Sounds like a firework.
0: My friend, you've done it. All five right. You're a winner.
2: Woo!
0: Good job.
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8: 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Produced by John Feldman, who's done, well, he was in Goldfinger, but he's also produced Blink 182 and Avril Lavigne and more. 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

Evanescence, the new song, Who Will You Follow? 96.7 KCAL Rocks, just a heads up. All next week, Nikki will have tickets to see Evanescence at the Forum on July 17th. 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
1: Friction maxing is trending. The idea that technology and things like ChatGPT are making things so convenient that they're effortless. 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

0: Dad bods out there. It's a sad day. As your leader, I have to inform you that the new body standards are out. Yes, the perfect male and female forms have been updated.
1: Oh,
0: and
1: no.
0: Sadly,
1: oh no,
0: dad bods are out.
1: What?
0: It was a quick run we had, man. If your body goal was dad bod, it's actually bad news, because a report looked into the most desired body types using surveys and data from dating apps, and the perfect male body is 15% body fat, which is the thinnest and most athletic build that they considered.
1: Oh, yeah. I could. Yeah, I know somebody with that build.
0: So you're telling me that ripped guys are hot, huh? That's shocking.
1: Apparently so.
0: As part of the study, women were shown side-by-side comparison images and asked to pick the physiques they found most attractive.
1: Well, of course we're going to pick the cut guy.
0: A male body fat percentage of 20% ranked second, followed by 25%. But thinner isn't always better.
1: Right.
0: The perfect female body is 30% body fat, which is in the middle range of what they considered. So that has changed.
1: That's interesting. That just means that we got bigger boobs, because that's where all the fat goes for us.
0: And the trunk.
1: Yes.
0: I mean, there's been a big emphasis on that for sure.
1: The booties, man, these days.
0: Seems like it's just swung back a little more even, because it felt like it used to be a little more acceptable for a guy to be overweight back in the day, and not for women. Now it seems like
1: it's kind of reversing.
0: Yes, you can have a little more on there.
1: Yeah.
0: You don't have to be rail thin and all coked out like the 80s, right?
1: Oh, no. You just described me.
0: See? Experts say there's several theories behind why women gravitate toward chiseled male physiques, like linking masculinity and muscularity, I should say, to perceived strength, health, and protection.
1: You know what? I don't know. I don't necessarily agree with
0: that. It's primal.
1: Yeah, it is a primal thing, but you know what? It's okay. The average Joe guy, you know, it's not just about physical appearance, because that's not going to last forever.
0: Now, I know it seems like chiseled guys are in, right? But check this out. In a similar report from dating.com 2 years ago, nearly 75% of single people said they were fans of the dad bod. See, we had a run.
1: Yeah, I mean, honestly,
0: it was in for a minute.
1: I'm okay with the dad bod, honestly. It doesn't bother me. I mean, yeah, there's this dude on Instagram that I see that's always cooking like these healthy meals. He's the hot guy. And I do like to look at him, because he's chiseled.
0: Yes.
1: I won't lie.
0: But not his food.
1: Oh, his food's really good, too.
0: You need a fat guy to be your coach. After a separate poll from Planet Fitness, it did find that 78% of women associated dad bods with confidence. And nearly half said a softer stomach was basically the new six-pack. There's hope!
2: Honestly, given the choice between a soft body and a hard body, I choose soft every time. Soft! Thank you. This joke never works in LA. Everybody in LA wants to be a sports car. I want to be a Winnebago with one flat tire. Do you understand? You ever hug someone who's jacked? You let go and you're like, are you mad at me? Everybody wants to be a box spring. I want to be a Tempur-Pedic mattress. Do you understand? You hug me? Yeah, you hug me? You're welcome, you hug me. There's memory foam coating over every inch of my body. You hug me? There's a sink and a sizzle. Do you understand? You think it's a man, and then you start moving in and you're like, oh, it's an experience. It's like when you sit on a padded toilet seat, but you didn't know it was a padded toilet seat. It's a surprise, and you're like, oh, going down. That's what it's like. And you move into me, and you can weep in the

0: 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Yeah, that's a hug.
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1: 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But somebody wins every day. 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

0: Let's talk horrible ideas.
1: Okay.
0: There's an AI translator that turns your pet sounds into human speech.
1: I just think this is so funny.
0: There is always that kind of thing where people think they want to know what their dog is thinking. Are our dogs that complicated?
1: Yeah, I don't think so. For the most part, they tell us a lot of clues.
0: Seems like it.
1: When they need to go potty, they'll whimper and whine at the door, you know, or whatnot. Or...
0: Well, see, that's a good point. Because that's basically what AI is reading. AI can also tell what the whining is about. According to the startup that's based in China, they just launched a new wearable device for pets that claims to translate animal emotions into human speech with 95% accuracy.
1: That's a little scary. What happens if your dog is really mad at you?
0: Yeah, you don't...
1: He's all pissed off at you.
0: You
1: and
0: don't
1: he's like... Rrr.
0: Give Fido his piece of beef jerky.
1: He's like, you suck.
0: Right. I'm angry, but also... Food. You think your kid is annoying? You don't want to hear.
1: Worse than a teenager, right?
0: Yeah. It's kind of like, remember the Mel Gibson movie, What Women Want, where like, you think you want to know what a woman is really thinking? You don't.
1: No, you do not want to get in our heads.
0: It's going to hurt your feelings. You don't. I want to know what they're thinking. No, you don't. No, you don't. Watch that movie.
1: Oh, my goodness.
0: The translator costs about $118.
1: Okay, not too bad.
0: There's more than 10,000 people already pre-ordering.
1: Yes. You know, I saw this article yesterday, and I was reading it, and I was kind of laughing at it because I'm like, really? Like, I mean, sometimes, yes, it'd be nice to know what your dog's thinking, but I don't know if I want to know what he's thinking about all the time.
0: No. Because I think a big reason that people are huge animal lovers, at least some of them, animal lovers, I should say, is that they don't talk back.
1: Right. It's so nice that they... well, I actually have a pit bull husky mix, and he talks back to me. It's just like howling. I'm like, stop it, Zeus.
0: Right.
1: It's so annoying. It's so annoying.
0: Right. But I mean, actually talk to you.
1: But yeah, actually hearing them talk about...
0: Because they can't talk back to you.
1: What they want. I want to go for a walk.
0: They can't say, no, you're wrong. And you're not right about... You know what I mean? They're like, my animal understands me. Well, yeah, he can't talk back to you.
1: Well, suddenly...
0: He can't tell you you're a freaking loon.
1: Yeah, well, suddenly they're not going to be man's best friend anymore.
0: No, they're not. But before you start expecting full conversations with your golden retriever, you might want to wait. The company hasn't released any scientific studies proving that the device actually works.
1: Right.
0: So this is claims.
1: Yeah.
0: I do see how, like you were just saying, when they whine or they whimper or they scratch at the door or the heart rate goes up, they probably could figure out some things, but
1: it's
0: probably BS.
1: It is. What do you think Lola would say to you, Patrick?
2: Food. I got a dog recently. I did. I went down to the pound. I got one of those free dogs. Yeah, that's how I say it. I don't say I rescued a dog. I hate when people say that. It's like totally obnoxious. It's complete exaggeration. She's a rescue. Yeah, I rescued her. Really? Did you pull her out of a burning building? Did you jump in a river with your clothes still on with no concern for your own safety? Or did you just go down to the pound and get a free dog? Isn't that what you did? Stop acting like you had to take out a couple of guards, crawl in on your elbows using hand signals. Dude, you ever go down to the pound? They're just giving them away. They don't even do a background check. You want them? Hey, get out of here. Who's next? You want a poodle? Come on, you got a perm. It'll be hilarious.
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1: We know him from so many movies, so many of our favorite TV shows like Anchorman or The Office, David Koechner. Welcome, David.
2: Thank you so much. 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
1: Why don't we start with the hometown? 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
2: Tipton, Missouri is located in the central of the state. 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Oh, it has now grown to 3,500 because they've moved the city limits to include the prison. 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
1: No disrespect to your small town, but did you get that I have to get the hell out of here kind of feeling?
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3: Hey, it's Daryl. 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No broken bones. Mike got her $195,000. 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Mike got him $1.2 million for his injuries. 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
1: I think we need to learn to get used to a term, robot dogs. 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
1: Playing catch with my kids. 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When I throw now, there is creaks and pops lately that have been coming out of my shoulder that I've never felt before. I feel like I've done some damage.
0: Patrick.

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You know what I'm saying? I mean, I've been lucky in this game, too. There's going to be another cat coming out looking like me, sounding like me next year. I know this. It'll be a flip side to what you did. Somebody else trying to spin off.

0: dad bods out there, it's a sad day. As your leader, I have to inform you that the new body standards are out. Yes, the perfect male and female forms have been updated.
1: Oh, sadly. Oh, no.
0: Dad bods are out.
1: What?
0: It was a quick run we had, man. If your body goal was dad bod, it's actually bad news because a report looked into the most desired body types using surveys and data from dating apps. And the perfect male body is 15% body fat, which is the thinnest and most athletic build that they considered.
1: Oh, yeah. I could. Yeah, I know somebody with that build.
0: So you're telling me that ripped guys are hot, huh? That's shocking.
1: Apparently so.
0: As part of the study, women were shown side-by-side comparison images and asked to pick the physiques they found most attractive.
1: Well, of course, we're going to pick the cut guy.
0: A male body fat percentage of 20% ranked second, followed by 25%. But thinner isn't always better.
1: Right.
0: The perfect female body is 30% body fat, which is in the middle range of what they considered. So that has changed.
1: That's interesting. That just means that we got bigger boobs because that's where all the fat goes for us.
0: And the trunk.
1: Yes.
0: I mean, there's been a big emphasis on that for sure.
1: The booties, man, these days.
0: Seems like it's just swung back a little more even because it felt like it used to be a little more acceptable for a guy to be overweight back in the day and not for women. Now it seems like
1: it's kind of reversing.
0: Yes, you can have a little more on there.
1: Yeah.
0: You don't have to be rail thin and all coked out like the 80s, right?
1: Oh, no. You just described me.
0: See? Experts say there's several theories behind why women gravitate toward chiseled male physiques, like linking masculinity and muscularity, I should say, to perceived strength, health, and protection.
1: You know what? I don't know. I don't necessarily agree with
0: that. It's primal.
1: Yeah, it is a primal thing, but you know what? It's okay. The average Joe guy, you know, it's not just about physical appearance because that's not going to last forever.
0: Now, I know it seems like chiseled guys are in, right? But check this out. In a similar report from dating.com 2 years ago, nearly 75% of single people said they were fans of the dad bod. See, we had a run.
1: Yeah, I mean, honestly,
0: it was in for a minute.
1: I'm okay with the dad bod, honestly. It doesn't bother me. I mean, yeah, there's this dude on Instagram that I see that's always cooking like these healthy meals. He's the hot guy. And I do like to look at him because he's chiseled.
0: Yes.
1: I won't lie.
0: But not his food.
1: Oh, his food's really good, too.
0: You need a fat guy to be your coach. After a separate poll from Planet Fitness, it did find that 78% of women associated dad bods with confidence. And nearly half said a softer stomach was basically the new six-pack. There's hope!
2: Honestly, given the choice between a soft body and a hard body, I choose soft every time. Soft! Thank you. This joke never works in L.A. Everybody in L.A. wants to be a sports car. I want to be a Winnebago with one flat tire. Do you understand? Do you ever hug someone who's jacked? You let go and you're like, are you mad at me? Everybody wants to be a box spring. I want to be a Tempur-Pedic mattress. Do you understand? You hug me? Yeah, you hug me? You're welcome, you hug me. There's memory foam coating over every inch of my body. You hug me? There's a sink and a sizzle. Do you understand? You think it's a man and then you start moving in and you're like, oh, it's an experience. It's like when you sit on a padded toilet seat, but you didn't know it was a padded toilet seat. It's a surprise, and you're like, oh, going down. That's what it's like. And you move into me, and you can weep in the safety and security of my boob shadow. And when I release you, both you and your trauma are set free like a flock of birds. That's a hug. Yeah, that's a hug.
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1: We can grow chickpeas on the moon. Finally. Researchers have managed to grow chickpeas in soil that mimics conditions on the moon and Mars. This is a big step towards producing food for astronauts on future space missions. Now, all scientists need to do is to confirm whether astronauts would want to eat chickpeas.
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0: Let's talk horrible ideas.
1: Okay.
0: There's an AI translator that turns your pet's sounds into human speech.
1: I just think this is so funny.
0: There is always that kind of thing where people think they want to know what their dog is thinking. Are our dogs that complicated?
1: Yeah, I don't think so. For the most part, they tell us a lot of clues.
0: Seems like it.
1: When they need to go potty, they'll whimper and whine at the door, you know, or whatnot. Or...
0: Well, see, that's a good point. Because that's basically what AI is reading. AI can also tell what the whining is about. According to the startup that's based in China, they just launched a new wearable device for pets that claims to translate animal emotions into human speech with 95% accuracy.
1: That's a little scary. What happens if your dog is really mad at you?
0: Yeah, you don't...
1: He's all pissed off at you.
0: You
1: and
0: don't
1: he's like... Rrr.
0: Give Fido his piece of beef jerky.
1: He's like, you suck.
0: Right. I'm angry, but also... Food. You think your kid is annoying? You don't want to hear.
1: Worse than a teenager, right?
0: Yeah. It's kind of like, remember the Mel Gibson movie, What Women Want, where like, you think you want to know what a woman is really thinking? You don't.
1: No, you do not want to get in our heads.
0: It's going to hurt your feelings. You don't. I want to know what they're thinking. No, you don't. No, you don't. Watch that movie.
1: Oh, my goodness.
0: The translator costs about $118.
1: Okay, not too bad.
0: There's more than 10,000 people already pre-ordering.
1: Yes. You know, I saw this article yesterday, and I was reading it, and I was kind of laughing at it because I'm like, really? Like, I mean, sometimes, yes, it'd be nice to know what your dog's thinking, but I don't know if I want to know what he's thinking about all the time.
0: No. Because I think a big reason that people are huge animal lovers, at least some of them, animal lovers, I should say, is that they don't talk back.
1: Right. It's so nice that they... well, I actually have a pit bull husky mix, and he talks back to me. It's just like howling. I'm like, stop it, Zeus.
0: Right.
1: It's so annoying.
0: Right. But I mean, actually talk to
1: but
0: you.
1: But yeah, actually hearing them talk about...
0: Because they can't talk back to you.
1: What they want. I want to go for a walk.
0: They can't say, no, you're wrong. And you're not right about... You know what I mean? They're like, my animal understands me. Well, yeah, he can't talk back to you.
1: Well, suddenly...
0: He can't tell you you're a freaking loon.
1: Yeah, well, suddenly they're not going to be man's best friend anymore.
0: No, they're not. But before you start expecting full conversations with your golden retriever, you might want to wait. The company hasn't released any scientific studies proving that the device actually works.
1: Right.
0: So this is claims.
1: Yeah.
0: I do see how, like you were just saying, when they whine or they whimper or they scratch at the door or the heart rate goes up, they probably could figure out some things, but it's probably BS.
1: It is. What do you think Lola would say to you, Patrick?
2: Food. I got a dog recently. I did. I went down to the pound. I got one of those free dogs. Yeah, that's how I say it. I don't say I rescued a dog. I hate when people say that. It's like totally obnoxious. It's complete exaggeration. She's a rescue. Yeah, I rescued her. Really? Did you pull her out of a burning building? Did you jump in a river with your clothes still on with no concern for your own safety? Or did you just go down to the pound and get a free dog? Isn't that what you did? Stop acting like you had to take out a couple of guards, crawl in on your elbows using hand signals. Dude, you ever go down to the pound? They're just giving them away. They don't even do a background check. You want them? Hey, get out of here. Who's next? You want a poodle? Come on, you got a perm. It'll be hilarious.
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0: Right?
1: Patrick in the morning.
0: Because I remember back in the day when you used to get a ticket in the mail.
2: Right.
0: You could just not respond to it. Because constitutionally, an officer has to issue you the ticket.
2: Right.
0: When you respond, now they got you on the hook.
2: Right.
0: When you don't respond, they can't prove it.
2: Right.
0: And I don't know if that's true anymore.
2: And who's probably to say not. That you ever received it in the mail, right?
0: Correct.
2: Oh.
0: Kind of like the jury duty thing.
2: Yeah, I was thinking the same thing.
0: Those have ended up in a lot of bonfires.
2: I know someone that's done that.
0: I never saw it.
1: Patrick in the morning. Only on

0: Prices are going up everywhere. We've noticed that movie ticket prices have gone up, but are you ready for $50 movie tickets? That's a thing. No, it's not a prediction for 2040. It's happening now. Regal Cinemas charged that much for opening night seats to see Dune Part 3 in 70mm IMAX theaters this coming December. And the tickets sold out in minutes. I mean, I guess that kind of answers the question right there. Why are they charging so much? I mean, people are paying it. I mean, it sells out in minutes. $50 tickets, man. It's not just Regal that's bumping up prices in premium format theaters. Nationwide, the average ticket cost is $18, and it's as high as $30 in major cities. The average ticket price at regular theaters is $12.75. So it gets expensive real quick. You know, you got to get the snacks. You got to do this. You got to do that. Theaters are jacking up prices, they say, because attendance is down. And they're still not seeing pre-pandemic numbers, but some people are concerned that normal people are being priced out of the movie-going experience. Plus, they have made the experience at home so much better. That's what worries me kind of about the NFL. Not that I'm worried about them, but they're making the at-home experience so much better in terms of viewing. I mean, it's the way of the future.
1: The future is now! 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You'll be able to visit the Louvre on one channel or watch female mud wrestling on another. You can do your shopping at home or play Mortal Kombat with a friend in Vietnam. 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

0: Scams are like 007 out there, you guys.
1: Yes, very much so.
0: Time to learn about ghost tapping.
1: I've never even heard of this term yet.
0: Because it's new.
1: Oh boy, another one.
0: A new credit card scam called ghost tapping. If you haven't heard of it, it's because it's so new. It's where thieves use a cheap generic card reader and bump into you.
1: Oh.
0: And that triggers a wireless transaction from a tappable chip credit card in your wallet.
1: Oh, you know what? Oh, that's crazy. But that's why they have the special wallets for men, right? Like, you can't read the cards or something
0: right.
1: like that?
0: They don't even have to physically touch your back pocket or purse, but they do need to get pretty
1: Ooh.
0: Close. So this does make me think about men who are vulnerable, say, in the club.
1: Yeah. Oh, absolutely.
0: Some super hot chicks coming on to you. I don't care how ugly a dude it is. He's going to be thinking, I'm the man.
1: Oh, yeah, absolutely. 100%.
0: I mean, and not that guys don't try to rub up on girls, too, but a little less acceptable. You know,
1: right.
0: girls
1: well,
0: gonna be like, dude.
1: It'd be so easy in a club. Like, think about it. You got everybody on the dance floor, and you just kind of weave through the dance floor, and you're picking up all these credit card numbers. That's insane.
0: Guys,
1: woo!
0: Think about it when the super hot chick is coming on to you out of nowhere. I'd love to tell you it's because of you. You know what I mean? But it's not. You know what's kind of annoying, though, is these chip cards were told, you know, originally it was supposed to make us more secure.
1: Mm-hmm.
0: But the tapping functionality has made us vulnerable, especially in crowded spaces.
1: That's crazy because my bank recently, because my debit card got hacked again, you know, and
0: See?
1: they're like, tap, tap, tap as much as you can, tap, tap, tap. And
0: yeah.
1: now it's like, tapping's not even safe.
0: Yes, tap right into the thieves' wallet.
1: Oh, my
0: is
1: goodness.
0: Is basically what's happened. So often what happens is they'll start with small transactions once
1: yep.
0: they have done it so you don't really notice.
1: Right.
0: Then they add that to their digital wallet to make purchases later on that are much larger. So what can you do? It's like Eve said. One thing that I am lucky about is my dog chewed my previous wallet, Lola.
1: Yep.
0: And I had to get a new wallet,
1: uh-huh.
0: and I ended up getting like a Ridge-like wallet, which is
1: yeah.
0: the metal one where everything fits inside.
1: Right.
0: I didn't buy it because I was like, yeah, I want to be secure, but I found out that it does block all the signals.
1: Right,
0: so
1: right.
0: that is one way you can do it. I guess you can also get a cheaper option if you can't afford that, is that there's a blocking card sleeves where you can just, they're only like 20 cents each. I guess you can just slip
1: oh.
0: your card into a sleeve and it's supposed to be the same thing.
1: That's interesting. I do have a Ridge and it's in my purse. I just put my debit card, my license in there and like my important stuff.
0: Supposed to work.
1: Yeah. And it's just a small little thing that holds just my credit cards. It's super convenient.
0: That's why I got it.
1: Yeah. I love it.
0: Just because it's small.
1: Yeah. It's,
0: I had
1: it's
0: like the George Costanza sitting sideways thing. My wallet was so huge and it was just full of crap that I didn't need. There is also an RFID blocking card, which
1: right.
0: is another card that you can put in. They said they tested that and that did not work as well.
1: Oh, really?
0: So you might want to be getting the wallet or whatever, something to block that signal. They
1: yeah.
0: did try it and it didn't work, but look out for ghost tapping. Guys, if she's coming on to you, think about it.
2: So you're stealing?
3: No, you don't understand.
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2: So you're gonna make a lot of money, right?
3: Yeah.
2: It's not yours?
3: Well, it becomes ours.
2: How is that not stealing?
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1: Disgusting habits that we secretly think are actually totally normal. The sniff test on clothes. I have two boys, so like my oldest boy, Kyle, he's kind of a disgusting dude. That is not unusual at all. They got to do a little sniff test to pick it up off the chair and be like, smell the armpits of it and decide, that's good enough.
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0: parenting. It is a tricky, tricky slope, but this is something that I thought was very funny, and that's a grandmother's viral hot take of saying grandparents are responsible for butting in to care for the grandchildren.
1: You would think so. I mean, I'm called a yaya. It's the Greek way how you say it in Greek. But my girls, they don't want my advice. So
0: of course, they know it all.
1: I've learned just to kind of stay in my lane for the most part because I don't want to take the wrath. But go grandmas out there,
0: yeah,
1: that can, you know, like, drop the hammer.
0: I mean, don't get me wrong. This is probably from watching the governor debate a little bit, because there was a lot in that debate where there is like, hey, man, let's leave it up to the parents, which I'm totally for, man. I'm for.
1: Yes.
0: I'm not somebody else's, you know, whatever the parents say, it should be. However, when you are the grandmother, I do feel like if you see them like letting the kids get away with everything and you're creating a monster, I think you do need to butt in. And even if they don't like it, too bad.
1: Right.
0: It's like, you're going to create a monster here, and then you're going to come to me bitching and moaning about how they're a monster. You're starting this. Letting them get away with everything
1: is
0: not helping them.
1: No,
0: you know?
1: It's not. Because my oldest granddaughter, she'll be 6 right now, and she's a bit sassy and testy. And I'm like, my daughter's always complaining. She's like, why don't you listen to me? Why don't you do what I say? And I'm like thinking, you know, it's the same routine. Obviously, what you're doing is...
0: Because I don't have to.
1: Yeah, exactly.
0: And guess what my job is?
1: She'll put her in timeout and she leaves. Like, psh. It's like, oh my gosh. My girls knew that, hey, when I reprimanded them, boom, you don't mess with me.
0: Kids are going to test boundaries, man.
1: Yes.
0: And kids need to be corrected.
1: Yes.
0: And you need to show them where the boundary is. And when you don't do that, you're asking for trouble. This grandmother on TikTok is going viral because she said that. Now, she's not suggesting that grandparents intrude. She's just saying they're ones who should take the initiative to reach out and at least offer help.
1: Yes, I do try to offer help. I do that.
0: Can I help? No. It's like,
1: yeah, that's pretty much what I hear.
0: I have some experience. I raised you. No.
1: All right. And you turned out quite all right, didn't you?
0: Yeah. Can I take the grandchildren for a while is something that this grandmother, that's one of her techniques. So it sounds very harsh when you read the headline. But when you get into it, she's more trying to say, you need a little help this week?
1: Yeah.
0: You know what I mean?
1: Yeah.
0: Like, come at it that angle, which sounds like, see, she's got to deal with bobbing and weaving around this obstacle course as well.
1: Yeah, you got to outsmart them. It's like reverse psychology you have to continue to use on your older children.
0: I think you should be able to butt in, man.
1: Amen.
2: Right out of the jar.
3: Mama?
2: No,
3: Mama.
2: Ricky, no. I will not have my grandbabies acting like shiftless, wild hobos.
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1: There's always internet debates.
0: Should a guy's girlfriend give up the front seat to his mother in the car?
1: Typically, I would say yes.
0: Seems like it. This is kind of an etiquette question, isn't it?
1: Yeah, it's kind of a respect thing, too. I mean, sometimes you offer it and they're like, no, I'm fine. I'll sit in the back seat.
0: Right.
1: And then it's cool. Like, that's their choice.
0: I think there's a little respect for your elders thing.
1: Oh, absolutely.
0: That we kind of grew up with. And I think with this younger generation, I know, here I go. Get off my lawn, you young people. It seems like there's less of that.
1: Yeah, I mean,
0: less respect.
1: It is totally a respect thing. You know, like you said, respect your elders. Like, it's just etiquette and it's the correct thing to do. And if they choose not to, a lot of times they want to sit in the back seat anyways with the grandkids.
0: True, true. It's very true. This is becoming a big deal because there's a viral video where a guy's girlfriend takes the front seat and closes the door. The mother walks up and says, oh, hell no. Get in the back seat. You need to get out. And the girl refuses to get out, but the mom doesn't back down.
1: Oh, good for her.
0: So here's the son trying to calm everyone down.
1: He's caught in the middle.
0: Got the woman. Got his mom, the two main women in his life, right? Eventually, the girlfriend storms out and says she's not going. And she gets in her own car and drives.
1: Oh, my goodness. That poor guy, he was like in a no-win situation. I feel kind of bad for him. Like, I don't know, his girlfriend should have been a lot more respectful of the fact that, you know, that's his mom.
0: There's something going on there.
1: There's guessing that they don't like each other or she doesn't like the mother-in-law.
0: That is not uncommon, right?
1: It's not uncommon at all.
0: In family dynamics all the time. That's kind of the way it is. I was lucky that my wife, Julie, and my mother got along really well. And they would actually prefer to sit in the back seat as well.
1: Oh, you're very lucky.
0: You know what I mean? But Julie would totally let my mom do whatever. Now, I have a friend who had his wife and his mom, they did not like each other, and they would do things to drive each other nuts. Like the mother-in-law would be like, oh, I can't stand that perfume you wear. You know, it makes me choke. So the wife would wear it on purpose.
1: Oh, she did put on a little extra.
0: To drive her nuts, right?
1: Yeah, I mean, that's, oh my goodness.
0: Give up the seat to your elders, you guys, is the correct answer to this. The internet is torn. Now, some say the mother is out of line for demanding the girlfriend to move, and others say elders get priority on the front seat. Where do you stand? I think we believe the elder.
1: Yeah, I definitely believe that the elders get it first, but I wouldn't demand it. I would ask nicely.
0: Are we the elders?
1: I think we are, Patrick.
0: Get off our lawn.
2: It's hard for us to do depression. The Latinos, we don't really have it like that. Me and my sister, we tried to get depression. We were like, mommy, I'm depressed. And then she did like a rap. I am your mother. And when I was 12 years old, I had to leave my country because the government took my house. And I had to go to the United States by myself. And I had to work 27 different jobs. And I had to go to sleep in a washing machine and wake up in a dryer. And I didn't have any friends. And I didn't have any money. And I didn't have any toys. And I didn't have any YouTube. And I didn't have any Netflix. And I didn't have any Amazon. And I didn't have any Hulu. And I didn't have any YouTube TV. And I didn't have any Toys R Us. And I didn't have any Best Buy. And I didn't have any Target. And I didn't have anything. And then I had to learn to speak English. And I had to pay my way through college. And while I was doing that, I got pregnant with you. And you didn't ruin my life, but you didn't ruin my life. And then you got a little bit older and you wanted to do activities and I had to pick you up and drop you off, pick you up and drop you off, pick you up and drop you off and drop you off and pick you up, pick you up and drop you off. So if anybody in this house is gonna have depression, it's gonna be me.
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1: Tinder is rolling out a new AI feature called Camera Roll Scan, which asks users for access to their full photo library. 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Yeah. But if you're giving it up, if you're dumb enough to give someone access to all your photos, Tinder claims privacy is the top priority. We won't show anybody else. 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

0: You know, there's a question popping around the good old internet, and that is, how often should you walk your dog?
1: I would think daily if, like, you live in a small space with your dog. That's my thought process.
0: New York City, you might always want to take them for a walk. I mean, it's a cement jungle, but nevertheless.
1: Right.
0: Dogs do need to get out. I can think about this. I know my dog, Lola, the chocolate lab, she gets walked quite a bit. I really take her to the park to chase the frisbee.
1: Mm-hmm.
0: A good example of why you need to walk your dog is my wife's brother has a dog that does not get out, and that dog is just spinning circles and... You know what I mean?
1: She's probably super fat, too.
0: Going crazy.
1: Right.
0: Bouncing back and forth.
1: Nervous energy.
0: Exactly, man. Veterinarians say adult dogs need one or two walks a day.
1: Wow, one or two walks. So
0: that's a lot, dude.
1: If you have a very high energy dog, like I'd say like a Belgian Shepherd, like a Malinois or something like that.
0: Or a Border Collie.
1: Collie with lots of energy.
0: A crack pipe is what I call them.
1: Yeah, you got to walk him a little bit more. I'm lucky. I've got a Great Pyrenees, Noah, and he's pretty chill. I do like to try to take him out for a walk daily, but I do have property right now, and he's got an acre and a half to run around on, but
0: helps.
1: That's going to change here soon, so I'm going to be taking for walks every day.
0: I think veterinarians don't really realize, too, like, this is a lot of time out of your day. Just giving the argument that it's not as easy as it sounds, they want you to walk in between 30 to 90 minutes twice a day. That's a lot of time.
1: 90 minutes? That's a long time. Like, my typical,
0: they say between 30 and 90.
1: Yeah, I don't know. My typical walk with my dog is probably about 20 minutes.
0: Yeah, dude.
1: I don't know. I can't do 90 minutes. I got things I got to do.
0: We're not walking to L.A.
1: Yeah.
0: My God, we're going around the block, dude. This dog can go to the bathroom.
1: Seriously, but you throw the Frisbee for Lola. So, like, all that energy she's exerting, that makes up for that long time of needing a walk, I would say.
0: The only thing that kind of bites, if you will, about that is I'm supposed to always have her on a leash.
1: Oh, yeah. Well, Lola's really well behaved. Right. She's so focused on that Frisbee, she's not going anywhere.
0: I'll tell you what it does do, though. I can tell sometimes I run across the Karen that,
1: you know,
0: when I'm like supposed to, it'll be like, dogs have to be on the leash. And when I'm throwing the Frisbee to her, you can tell the certain type of old lady is what it seems to be. It pisses them off.
1: They can get over it.
0: That I'm breaking the rules.
1: Oh, well, you rule breaker. I would do the same thing.
0: Even one came over to me and was like, well, I don't want you to get in trouble by the sheriff. I'm like, oh, don't worry.
1: Oh.
0: Don't worry.
1: Oh, my goodness. By the time you call the sheriff, I'm going to be gone.
0: Exactly, man. High energy breeds like you were just talking about, Eve, Border Collies and all that. They need a little more, right? Or at least a chance to really get out and let that energy out. Or they're going to be letting that energy out inside your small apartment.
1: Yeah, they're going to be chewing on your furniture, peeing on your sofa.
0: Getting in trouble.
1: Yeah, they're going to be getting in big trouble, getting into the trash.
0: Walking regularly can cut down on the boredom behaviors, which is what you're talking about.
1: Right.
0: You get bored enough. And you got that inner motor that's just spinning in a dog like that. The barking, the chewing, all that stuff starts to happen.
1: Mm-hmm.
0: Even taking them out to sniff and explore is a huge mental stimulation.
1: Yes.
0: I do that a lot with Lola sometimes, especially when it's cooler out.
1: Right.
0: I'll always bring her with me.
1: Right.
0: Just because the sense of adventure is fun for her as well.
1: Yeah, I mean, if you pay attention to your dog, you notice they're always sniffing. I mean, like I said, I have a Great Pyrenees, and they've got, like, this really strong sense of smell. Like, they can smell a coyote, like, a mile away. And so when we go on walks, he stops and sniffs everything. And I just got to be patient
0: because
1: it's mind-stimulating for him. It's healthy for him. And you know what? This walking thing, it's good for us, too,
0: It is. Get out.
1: Get out and get some fresh air.
0: Your dog will smell the urine of another dog and be like, oh, Fred, Fred was here, dude.
1: Yep, exactly. And they'll pee over it.
0: I know that, dude.
1: Gotta mark your turf.
0: Yeah, it's mine, bro. It is also okay to sometimes skip a walk. Extreme heat and storms are good reasons to skip a regular walk. Walk that dog.
2: Let's get to it, guys. Dogs versus cats. Dogs versus cats. Which is it, dogs or cats? All right, who said cats? Okay, you're wrong. Okay. Cats are the worst. Cats are the worst. They are the worst. Give it up. Yes. Thank you. I will take it. They are the worst. They're so ungrateful. They're terrible. They're cold and indifferent, which ironically is what I hate in cats, is what I love about women. I don't like being around them. I feel like they're just not like a cat. Like, a dog will bring you a newspaper, right? A cat will be like, oh, I thought you wanted me to bring you a decapitated rat carcass.
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0: Love weddings? Remember the movie Wedding Crashers? How about a new service that can help you become a wedding crasher? Now, some people love weddings. Some people treat it like jury duty, huh? But if you're someone who enjoys weddings, there's a new service for you, man. You can get you a little invite. Even if you're a complete stranger, it's called Not a Wedding Crasher. They must have put a lot of thought into that name, huh? It's a platform that connects couples who have extra wedding seats with guests, allowing random people to attend and help offset wedding costs. That's basically where the basis of this comes from, right? For couples, it provides a way to fill in last-minute cancellations or, you know, otherwise untaken seats, helping to meet venue minimums. Recoup costs is what it's about, man. Now, for guests, they say, it offers a unique opportunity to attend a real wedding and celebration of love, along with some food, drinks, and dancing. You can meet people or get wedding ideas. Of course, there's a verification process. Couples will list their wedding on the Not a Wedding Crasher platform. Then their guests request to purchase a seat, like they're going to a pro sports event, dude. Potential guests are verified by a third party using IDs and biometric scans, and then information is sent to the couple and their wedding planner, who must approve anyone attending their event. Now, the service just launched like a month ago, and they already got like 300 potential guests signed up, 10 participating weddings. Hey, I mean, if you're a single looking to meet other singles, weddings are good spots for, man. I don't care what anybody says. So how much does it cost? Well, the couple gets to set the price of the seat based on what the cost per guests are on their end. You know what I mean? It seems like a kind of a strange experience, but the creators say it's a much more natural than you might expect. It's very intimate, right? But again, if you're single, I get it.
1: True love is hard to find. 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
2: Right.
1: You could just not respond to it. 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
2: Right.
1: When you respond, now they got you on the hook.
2: Right.
1: When you don't respond, they can't prove it.
2: Right.
1: And I don't know if that's true anymore.
2: And who's probably to say not. That you ever received it in the mail, right?
1: Correct.
2: Oh.
1: Kind of like the jury duty thing.
2: Yeah, I was thinking the same thing.
1: Those have ended up in a lot of bonfires.
2: I know someone that's done that.
1: I never saw it.
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0: We got a situation here we need to unravel, Eve.
1: Oh, no. A situation. Let's do it.
0: It's something you might have some experience in. Not the fighting part, but the restaurant part.
1: Oh, okay. Yeah, bring it on.
0: And just, I guess, just having coworkers. A man punched his coworker 1 minute after clocking in.
1: So he waited to clock in before he punched him. Okay, so are we trying to get fired here?
0: I think we need to say he punched in. Am I right?
1: Literally.
0: Now, a lot of jerks have assaulted coworkers on the clock, but this guy may have set a record for doing it the fastest. 35-year-old dude, his name is McKinley. He worked at a restaurant called D'Annunzio's in Pennsylvania. Flipped out on a coworker right after showing up because he felt like he was doing everyone else's work.
1: You know what? I can tell you, working in this business before, there are some very lazy individuals that do not want to do any side work. And it's so frustrating because we just want to get in. The faster you get in, the faster you get out, the more money you make.
0: See, yeah, you first hear about the punch in the face and you're like, what? But then you start hearing the particulars and you're like, I have had that coworker who drives me nuts, right? Did he just do what some of us all want to do?
1: But he did. He totally did everything that has gone through my head at one point or another. But I would have waited till after I clocked out and just met him in the parking lot, man.
0: Well, get this. I don't know if this is assault, but I mean, assault is an unwanted touch. But this is how it went down. Reportedly, right after he clocked in, they started going at it, and he said, I've had enough. I'm going to punch him in the face. And the target said, I'm right here.
1: Oh, he egged him on. He's like, come on, do it.
0: So did he ask for it?
1: Yes.
0: And he got socked in the face multiple times. The guy's wife got involved. She got involved. She ended up getting punched in the face as well.
1: Oh, no way.
0: Witnesses say he launched into the attack 1 minute after clocking in. The police were called.
1: Of course.
0: McKinley had left by the time they showed up, and they're still trying to track him down to arrest him for aggravated assault. Now,
1: what's interesting, though, if the wife was involved in this, that means that this did not happen, like, behind the scenes in the kitchen. This happened on the floor.
0: Well, how deep can you get into the restaurant in 1 minute?
1: Right? Huh? I mean, like, typically we come in the back door and we clock in and we get our uniform all tidy and then we step out onto the floor. But, oh, my goodness.
0: Now, here's the funny part. I looked on the internet and according to it, D'Annunzio's restaurant is known for its friendly service, warm atmosphere, and delicious Italian food.
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3: 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You guys both look like you might want to hit me in the face.
2: 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Well, why don't you do it? Why don't you punch me in the face? Punch me in the f***ing face!
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0: You know, remember when we used to go out to the bars and we used to do like the trivia thing? Remember the little wireless?
1: Oh, yeah, totally. It was a big thing back in the day.
0: Playing Jeopardy with your friends at the bar just added to the experience on what you could do. I guess it was before phones.
1: Yeah, it was. And
0: it scored you?
1: Yeah, up on the board and like...
0: You played against people across the nation?
1: Yeah, it was pretty crazy.
0: It's actually pretty fun. They kind of had it at each table. You know, while you're already watching the game or eating your food or whatever, you could also do trivia. Well, that's not enough for people nowadays.
1: Oh boy, we're stepping it up a notch, are we?
0: We are. To something much different.
1: What is it?
0: New drawing.
1: What? We strip down and we play basically Pictionary?
0: The Washington Post says it's the hippest new event popping up on the nightlife scene, nude drawing nights.
1: Ay, ay, ay.
0: Kind of like Jack drawing Rose in the Titanic.
1: Yeah, right.
0: Just at a bar.
1: Right, but he had his clothes on.
0: It's true. One event in Washington, D.C. is called Kink and Draw.
1: Oh, my.
0: Another one is called Naked Friends. I'm kind of thinking, I can hear my mother's voice, like, what are the legalities on this? Is there any?
1: I guess if you're willing, they probably have you sign off on a waiver stating that you're well aware that this is a naked bar and
0: do they block off the windows, do you think?
1: I would bet so.
0: Right?
1: Because, yeah, you don't want children walking by and being devastated.
0: I hate being the buzzkill.
1: My goodness.
0: But it sounds like this could get out of hand. We're at a bar.
1: Well, yeah, you add drinks to this.
0: Exactly.
1: And you get drunk.
0: You're going to get an idiot in there for sure, right?
1: You're naked already. And then a lot of times you're in bars anyways. Music's going and you start dancing and whatnot. And then men start touching you and you're like, get your fingers off me. And then you're naked. Ugh.
0: Basically, people just shell out a few bucks to draw live naked models at a bar while sipping on a drink. That's kind of... the deal. That's how it works. No commitment, no experience necessary. They say the vibe is less raucous than a trivia event or karaoke, but people who have done it say that the idea of the event is not much different.
1: Oh my gosh. I guess apparently it's kind of liberating. Well, here's my problem. I can't draw, so I could sit there and try to draw that naked person, and I'd be like, it looked like a stick figure. That's all you get from me, but hey.
0: Or just watch.
1: Are these hot people that they're putting up there?
0: They're models.
1: I'm like...
0: That's the good part.
1: I'm hoping. I guess everybody has a different standard of model.
0: They're not just plucking... You know, whenever you go to a nude beach, you find out why you don't really want to go to a nude beach.
1: Exactly. That's what I was thinking. I'm like, are these like...
0: These are models.
1: Okay.
0: And the host may even suggest things like different challenges. Draw with your non-dominant hand or you got to keep the pencil moving on the page. To be clear, just like you were bringing up Eve, the models are part of the event. They're not just picking people out of the crowd.
1: Okay.
0: Figure that's worth clarifying, huh?
1: That's a good
2: thing. For the love of God, I've been patient. Please don't stop. You've been on the road. Oh, those are real.
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0: Patrick in the Morning.
1: Friction maxing is trending. The idea that technology and things like ChatGPT are making things so convenient that they're effortless. And that making things less satisfying, producing less happiness. In other words, it's good to be a little uncomfortable. I'm telling my children this all the time. Look, Kyle, Ryan, making everything easy for you is not good for you. That makes you weak. Because that's the thing. You have everything do everything for you. Then when you come into some resistance, you freak out and you go nuts.
0: Patrick in the Morning, only.

0: A marijuana breathalyzer is one step closer to being a thing. Attention out there, stoners. Now, sobriety tests, of course, they're a way to try to hold people accountable for driving impaired. But they can be, they're far from being, you know, perfectly legit, right? Or being comprehensive. But a new test could be coming to the market soon. This is from a research team at the Virginia Commonwealth University. They introduced a prototype for a THC breathalyzer that could make roadside marijuana testing a thing. It's a small, inexpensive device that looks like an asthma inhaler. It's built with 3D printed parts. It's designed to work within minutes without the need for a laboratory backup. Now, there's a mouthpiece that collects your breath and a cartridge where the chemical reactions occur and a detection chamber that shows the results. Supposedly, it's going to be able to distinguish between specific compounds, like separating the THC or the CBD or the CBN, but there's still more work needed to make that definitive. Whew. THC is the one that they're looking for. Now, this is becoming a big deal because 24 states and Washington, D.C. have legalized cannabis for adult recreational purposes. And 40 states have legalized cannabis in some form, including medical use. Now, it's still against the law to drive under the influence of any drug, but for now, there's no widely accepted roadside method for assessing THC impairment. That's what I'm thinking, man. If this thing, you know, says, hey, it senses THC, that doesn't necessarily mean you're high at the time. I thought the test they were going to come up with was the pupil test. Hopefully no test.
1: Now, when I was young, everybody smoked cigarettes when they drank. That's kind of over. Anybody here still ripping butts? Hey, all right. We got a couple. You guys are rare now. When I was good, everybody smoked. My mom, my grandmother. Now smoking's like kind of shameful. And then weed used to be a drug. Used to put you in jail. Now weed got its medical degree and turned its life around. Those two completely traded places. You want to smoke a cigarette now, you got to go out in an alley behind a dumpster. You're like, what are you doing over there? You're like, I'm paying a hooker. I'm not smoking, I'll tell you that right now. Then on the flip side, you could pop an edible at noon. Like, hey, I have anxiety. Whoa. Those two flip. Weed's everywhere now. It's borderline healthy. How do you punish a kid for smoking weed these days? I got caught smoking cigarettes. My dad made me smoke the whole pack. It was hell. What do you do with a kid with weed now? Hey, Timmy, we found a roach in your room. You got to smoke this whole eighth. You'd be like, well, put on the office. We're going in.
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0: Italy. Your first country to allow paid leave if your pet is sick. Yeah, Italy just making history, man. First country to offer that paid leave to workers to care for their sick pets. It all started with one court case back in 2017. A librarian in Rome fought for time off to care for her sick dog and won. She argued that under Italian law, letting an animal suffer is a crime. So forcing someone to choose between work and their pet put them in an impossible situation, she says. Now workers can take up to 3 days a year to care for their pets. But there are rules. The pet has to be microchipped. And a vet has to confirm the situation is urgent. Ah, the old doctor's note, huh? We all know our vet's cool, man. So this probably won't work for, like, you know, the goldfish or whatever pet that you have. But Italy does have over 60 million pets, so it seems like it'll be a lot more sick days will be taken in the future. Meanwhile, in the U.S., we can't even get sick days for ourselves, huh? Now, for Fido.
1: Our dog sleeps in our bed. Someone told me, you're not supposed to do that because you lose dominance over the dog. You know, I asked him, I said, what year do you think it is? These are all doodles. They're barely dogs. It's the person. They're people. This guy acts like it's 1980 when you kept a dog outside all year. Those you needed dominance over. You had a wolf in the backyard. Friends come over. 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I wouldn't.
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0: Let's talk something a lot of us love, especially men. Fast food. What are our favorite fast food places? Are you like my family, where you kind of got to hit multiple fast food places to make everyone happy? Well, you might want to pick your battles, right? Now, a recent poll asked people to rank their current interest in going to various fast food joints. Obviously, it's how much they like the restaurant's menu items. But it sounds like it also includes like prices, value, overall experience. In the top 10 overall, this is everyone. McDonald's comes in at number one, man, is everyone's favorite, followed by Chick-fil-A, Wendy's, Burger King, Taco Bell, Subway, KFC, Domino's, Dairy Queen, and coming in at number 10 is Arby's. Now, this is where it gets interesting for me. They also broke it down by gender. Now, gender-wise, men and women both ranked McDonald's number one. But men had Burger King up a couple of spots at number two. I agree with that, man. I love the Whopper, dude. I hit the double Whopper, if you know what I'm saying, on the way home. Also, because I'm also putting E85 in my truck a lot because of gas prices, and Burger King's right next to the gas station, bros. Men were also having Popeyes in their top 10, higher opinions on KFC, Domino's, and Arby's. Now, women, now they were down on Burger King. They were down on Domino's, on KFC, but they had Dairy Queen up at number 7. Of course, the frozen treats, man. Now, Dairy Queen didn't make the top 10 for the guys. Now, also in general, this is kind of funny, women showed less interest in most options. So, overall. Now, it was also broken down by age. Now, everyone had McDonald's in the top spot except boomers, who had Wendy's at number one, which is kind of funny for me because my 15-year-old son, Kyle, I call him an old soul. He loves Wendy's. Now I can show him the proof. Boomers and Gen Xers were higher on Jersey Mike's. Love Jersey Mike's. Now, that didn't make it in the top 10 for younger generations. Now, Gen Zers and Millennials, they had Pizza Hut in the top 10 instead, although they both still had Domino's ranked even higher. Domino's has come up overall, you guys. And the younger generations had more interest in Taco Bell than older folks. It was number 2 for Millennials, number 3 for Gen Zers, number 5 for Gen Xers, and number 6 for Boomers.
1: I seen these fast food fight videos. You seen the fight videos? Am I the only person who noticed this? Is it just me? Or are the fast food employees punching us first? It wasn't always like that. There was a time where you would punch them first, then we would fight. But you go in there now, you'd be like, hey, there was a problem with the Baconator. Oh, I'm sorry. Every time you see a fight video, it's always somebody in the comments trying to say something righteous. Well, if they're gonna fight on their job, well, it looks to me that they're gonna lose their job. You think they care about their job? Do you honestly think any fast food employee cares about losing a fast food job? Do you think they cannot get another job? Do you think there's no other fast food place? 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

0: That's the sound of a doomer in your life. So you need to ask yourself the question, are you a doomer?
1: Not typically, but are we talking about like doomer as in like the Debbie Downer type doomer?
0: Yes. Now, when I first heard it, I was like, doomsday person? Who like has all the food stored away and is ready for the revolution and all that stuff? No. A doomer is the kind of person who always sends you bad news and tends to be overly pessimistic. Eve, three people pop into my mind immediately when I was reading about this. Two of them we work with in this building.
1: Let me think.
0: One, this person only delivers bad. I only see this person when it's really when it's something bad. I never hear anything positive from this person. This person also lives east with me, so if there's ever a catastrophic traffic thing on the 10,
1: you know about it.
0: This person comes running down and just delivers it like they love it.
1: Okay, I know who it is now.
0: Another one is a higher up in this building who we also work with. You never see this person unless something is wrong.
1: Right.
0: You see this person, you know you're about to get chewed out. They make you feel like an umpire.
1: Oh, yeah.
0: And then in my family, there's another person who's like this, and this is the mother-in-law. That one I can name.
1: You can call her out.

0: That one I can name.
1: You can call her out.
0: She is just one of those people. Oh, God, I have to do this. And like when she's watching the grandsons, like they're doing this and they're doing that. But she is a little bit different. I don't consider her a real doomer. I consider her somebody who's kind of happy being bummed out about stuff. You know what I mean?
1: Right.
0: Not happy unless she's miserable kind of thing.
1: Right.
0: But doomers are people that bring you down in your life, always delivering negative things.
1: It's that negative energy. You can just feel it. I have one in my household right now, and it's just, you can just feel it. As soon as you walk in the door, you just feel that energy, and it's like, it feels just like the music.
0: Chronic pessimism, worst case scenario thinking, and they think social media has been playing a big role because all it does is, of course, this comes from doom scrolling, where it shows you every single negative thing. So you start getting an altered vision of reality. You think everything is full of despair.
1: I mean, I try to keep myself away from people like that because I'm so sensitive to energy that I don't want to feel like that.
0: I also feel like this is a slippery slope, and I'll explain why.
1: Mm-hmm.
0: Bitching and moaning,
1: it's natural.
0: It's kind of a camaraderie thing.
1: Yeah.
0: Like, you kind of bitch and moan a little bit because you don't really mean it. And this is kind of along the same thing that I just made fun of my mother-in-law for.
1: Yeah.
0: So everyone bitches and moans.
1: Yeah, we all do it. We all have something to complain about, always.
0: But I feel like the doomer can hide behind that.
1: Oh, yeah.
0: And be overly bummer.
1: 100%.
0: Okay, we're just bitching and moaning here. It's like, no, you're in a negative cycle. So it's kind of a fuzzy area where people don't realize how much of a bummer they're being.
1: Yeah, well, it's because that's the way they live their life, and it feels very natural to them. But all of us that don't live like that, we're like, just stop.
0: So how do you break the cycle? They say try to limit your news intake, stop doom scrolling, and focus on small actions you can control yourself. One expert put it, quote, agency is the antidote to helplessness.
1: Right. I mean, my whole theory is choose happy.
0: Misery loves company.
2: Hey, I told you. 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I can't watch this anymore. It's over. Turn the lights out. 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

0: Patrick in the Morning.
1: This is something that I have to explain to my kids all the time, and that was what life was like in the 90s. This is the biggest one for me, and that is making plans with someone multiple days in advance,
2: right,
1: not talking to them about it again, and just showing up and not having to confirm that plans were still on. It seems like nowadays, you have to call them, are we still doing that?
2: Are we still doing that?
1: It's like, yes.
2: Yes.
1: Once I'm in, I'm in.
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0: getting a little bit of sun.
1: Yeah, my favorite time of the year.
0: Here's something that might take us back to the 90s a little bit, and that is a new trend. It's really an old thing, but you know they love slapping a new name on it.
1: Okay.
0: It's tan maxing.
1: Okay, so you're just frying yourself.
0: Hottest trend on social media is being outside on hot days without skin protection. We're doing this again. There was kind of a little bit of it that happened earlier. The hashtag tan maxing is going viral on social media, and it's more than getting a little bit of vitamin D. Didn't you have that person in your family used to say that?
1: Oh, yeah.
0: It's vitamin D. Get out there, kid.
1: Yeah, no, there's a difference between vitamin D and actually having your skin look like it's overdone.
0: It's going to the extreme and chasing the bronzed skin, kind of like back in the 90s. Remember when tanning beds were everywhere? Look, I'm from Seattle. There was a bunch of people who tanned all the time because there was no sunshine. Right.
1: You guys, I was going to say, you guys didn't have much sunshine. Unlike
0: sometimes it was like Mary Susan. I remember this chick in my grade school class. She was like, oh, I'm going to Hawaii. And she was really pale.
1: Oh, got to get a little bit of a base.
0: She had to go to the tanning bed, which now we find out can be kind of dangerous or whatever. But, I mean, in this case, it really ended up helping her much because she would have just got torched.
1: Yeah, she would have fried out there. I mean, I'm guilty of using a tanning bed before.
0: Right.
1: Here and there, but I never made myself look cooked. Like, I've always just kept myself natural.
0: Spray tans have kind of changed the game a little bit. But TikTok's For You page, they're full of tanfluencers. That's right. Who use apps to track UV index windows, document their sun exposure, and even take tanning pills. Those are pills that can put more pigment in your skin. Does that sound healthy?
1: No, it sounds super scary and crazy. And like all these people that are overcooking themselves, what about skin cancer? That's real.
0: It's really what they're doing. You know what I mean? That's the serious stuff. Of course, they talk to a real dermatologist. I also used to have the friend who used to think a little burn goes a long way. used to in Seattle, you know, when the sun would come out in the summer, you'd be like, I'll get that first burn.
1: Well, yeah, but then that first burn...
0: lay down your base.
1: Yeah, you individuals that have really pale skin or light-colored skin, you guys burn and then you peel it off.
0: Right.
1: Like, I have olive skin, so I don't burn.
0: It can go deep, though.
1: Yes.
0: This is the deal.
1: And it'd be dangerous.
0: Can it be done safely in 2026? Well, they talked to a dermatologist, like we said. There's no such thing as a safe tan.
1: No.
0: Tanning is being packaged as a beauty routine. It's literally your skin saying, I'm being damaged. Let me produce more pigment to try to protect myself.
1: Yes. Yeah, so, in other words, don't do it.
0: Spray tan products are much more safer, you guys.
1: Right.
0: I think we all remember the Friends episode.
1: Uh-huh, right.
0: He didn't rotate, and I mean, it turned him orange. It was crazy. Most influencers are going the full sun route, though, hoping for deep tans, tan lines. Using tan tattoos are a big thing, too, you know, to shape the little hearts and all that stuff.
1: Oh, totally.
0: The World Health Organization classifies ultraviolet radiation as carcinogenic, whether it's from the sun or indoor artificial sources. I don't like hearing that.
1: Right.
0: We get a lot of that here.
1: Yeah, and we just got all new lights in our building.
0: Everywhere. It's in the same category as cigarette smoking, asbestos, and plutonium.
1: That's scary.
0: Definitely. And according to the American Academy of Dermatology, at least one in five Americans will develop skin cancer in their lifetime. And if you know anybody who's had it, it's gnarly.
2: Whose side are you on, Eddie? Mine or the ozones? Choose one.
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0: Sharon Osbourne slams the notion that an AI Aussie is a cash grab. We're hearing about this for a little bit, right? So Sharon and good old Jack slammed those latest accusations. The AI avatar of Aussie is not a cash grab, they say. It is expected to debut in late summer. Now, Jack says it isn't a ChatGPT with Aussie's face on it. Quote, this is closed AI. It's not connected to the internet. We build a database with only information that either my dad said or was accurate or was written accurately. He also added that it's either they create the digital imprint of Aussie and have control over it, or someone else will. That's why they're doing it. Sharon says, hey, man, technology moves on. I don't need your freaking money. You think she said freaking?
1: It's too soon / disrespectful after his passing. He's being kept on digital life support. It's a cash grab and exploitive. His legacy should stay tied to his music and his live performances.
2: Cash grab. I'm not asking you to come. I don't want your money. I don't need your money. For somebody to turn around to me and say I'm doing a cash grab. For 10 years, we have been exploring it. Yeah. And the thing is, I don't have to justify. What did they think we're going to do? I'm going to hawk my husband around selling weed killer on an ad or selling cigarettes or beer. Do you think I'm going to do that? No.
0: Well, not now, Sharon. There goes those sponsors. But she's saying, hey, it's not a cash grab. We've been talking about it for over a decade. You heard her just say that right there. Saying, hey, I'm doing very well. I don't need your effing money. She also used to say that Aussie used to tell her over and over, after I go, how long do you think I'll be remembered? Aussie, for a long time. The interesting thing is, Elvis said the same thing to his mom before he died.
3: Aussie, there you go. Look. Tiny bubbles.
4: Bubbles. Come on, Sharon. I'm f***ing Aussie. I'm the prince of f***ing darkness.
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1: Currently, the average person says they spend around $12 on a meal for themselves from one fast food restaurant. $12 sounds like a steal, dude. But only 10% of people believe that price is acceptable. No, it's not acceptable.
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my girl. It's a 1, 2, 3, take my hand and come with me, because you look so fine that I really want to make you mine. Really wanna make you mine. 4, 5, 6, come on and get your kicks. Now you don't need

0: You know what it means when you hear that music? It means we need to pass judgment and decide something.
1: Uh-oh.
0: This is Guy Fieri, you know?
1: Oh, yeah. I totally know who he is.
0: He's all over the place, man. We see him at Supercrosses right here in Southern California.
1: Right.
0: According to an internet sleuther.
1: Uh-oh.
0: You know what that is, right?
1: Yeah.
0: Somebody who just watches videos and stuff and passes judgment.
1: Right.
0: He says that Guy Fieri never swallows his food.
1: Okay.
0: Now, when you do think about it, he does have to eat a lot of high-calorie stuff, you know, and we have talked to some competitive eaters like Joey Chestnut.
1: Right.
0: And, I mean, you would think if he did bury all that food, maybe he, you know, he's not a small guy, don't get me wrong, but he's not morbidly obese.
1: No, he's not like 400 pounds.
0: No. But, I mean, you would think this guy's saying there's a reason he's not 400 pounds, and that is because he doesn't swallow his food. He chews it a few times and pretty much spits it out. How does he know this?
1: Okay.
0: First of all, let's break it down who this dude is. This is a streamer who calls himself Dr. Spaghetti. He examined a bunch of guys' videos and figured out some of his tricks. He said the most obvious ones are camera cuts. Guy puts food in his mouth, chews it once or twice, then the camera cuts away and he gets rid of the food, he says. But see, does he know that? Because that's not on film, right?
1: No, it's not on film.
0: He thinks that.
1: You're just assuming it because
0: Correct.
1: It's being cut. So like, all right, this guy is spitting the food out.
0: He didn't have the teacher say, hey, when you assume you make the ass out of you and me, right? Something our teachers could tell us.
1: Right.
0: Never assume.
1: Yeah, no assumptions.
0: He does say now sometimes guy will eat and then talk, right? In those cases, he says he packs the food into his cheeks like a squirrel, presumably so he can spit it out off camera.
1: You know what? I feel like if you're stuffing it into your cheeks, you could totally tell.
0: You think.
1: You would think.
0: Now, also, here's where it's adding some legitimacy to it because, I mean, look at it. I mean, unless he's done some AI to some of the videos. Because right now it sounds pretty superficial, right?
1: It sounds lame to me. Yeah, it does seem like it.
0: Well, here's one take where he says, sometimes guy flat out fakes it. One scene, he allegedly takes a bite of food from some chopsticks.
1: Okay.
0: Now, Dr. Spaghetti slows down the video and reveals that there is no food on the chopsticks to begin with.
1: Oh.
0: And that he did completely fake it. Do you think maybe he AI'd it, though?
1: Possibly.
0: Don't you think he could have doctored
1: AI,
0: it?
1: Yeah, AI
0: He's
1: is Dr. so
0: Dr. Spaghetti.
1: Easy. Yeah, you can doctor anything.
0: Yes.
1: Yeah, I mean, like, I don't know, like, this is kind of just throwing me back to when I was a kid. Like, you know, my mom would make disgusting dinners, and I would be like,
0: hide it.
1: Mom's not looking, you stuff it in your mouth, and then suddenly you, like, kind of cough with a paper towel, and you put it in your napkin, and you get up and excuse yourself and dump it in the trash, or you chuck it into the toilet.
0: Or you have a chocolate lab that is basically...
1: Yeah, I'm going to say, or you... I never had a dog, but I would give it to my cat.
0: Garbage disposal. She loves my kids. I wonder why they're sloths, right?
1: Yeah, right.
0: There's another scene where he has a video where guy's acting like he's taking a massive bite of a loaded hot dog, and then he slows it down, and he just barely bites off a little bit of the tip.
1: Oh.
0: Now, this wouldn't be the only foodie to fake it, but Dr. Spaghetti contrasted him with Gordon Ramsay. Now, he shows a couple of clips of Gordon Ramsay, and he does swallow it, according to the film.
1: Oh, interesting. So
0: he's trying to say it's different.
1: But
0: Gordon's not a fake, he says.
1: Yeah, but Gordon's a small dude. Like, he's not all that big.
0: Yeah.
1: I'd say Guy is much larger than... Yeah, I don't know. That's so weird.
0: It's tough because you can't judge a book by his cover.
1: No,
0: you know,
1: you
0: sometimes,
1: can't.
0: You know, somebody who looks, you know, more fit like Gordon Ramsay, he'll have the heart attack. Guy will live forever.
2: Your Honor, I object.
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2: Because it's devastating to my case.
3: Overruled.
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9: Let's kick it. It's your World Cup recap. I'm Pep Fernandez from the Inland Sports Show. It's on to the round of 16 for Team USA. The Stars and Stripes beat Bosnia-Herzegovina 2-0 on Wednesday night, despite playing a man down for more than 25 minutes in the second half because of a red card to goal scorer Filar Mbalagin. Next up for the U.S. is Belgium after they needed a dramatic dramatic comeback to oust Senegal 3-2 in extra time. So it's the U.S. versus Belgium on Monday in Seattle. Harry Kane tallied a pair of goals to lift England to a 2-1 victory versus Congo. The English will next meet Mexico in the round of 16. I'm Pep Fernandez with your World Cup recap.
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0: 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I'm on it.
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Tim Brown in for a vacationing Nikki Preston, who's back on Monday. 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

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You could choose between two tickets to Knott's Berry Farm or two tickets to go to Dio de los Deftones Saturday, November 7th at Petco Park in San Diego. 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I'm going to give you that choice. Ha! Some Metallica, some Green Day, little Arctic Monkeys on the way. 96 minutes of nonstop KCAL rocks. 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

Fixing to be a nice Independence Day weekend. Highs today should reach the mid to upper 80s. Tonight, upper 50s to low 60s. Tomorrow, Friday, we should be seeing 90 degrees. Same on Saturday, 4th of July. Tim Brown in for Nikki Preston. 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

Tim Brown in for a vacationing Nikki Preston, who's back on Monday. 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

0: Saturday being the 4th of July and technically the holiday, a lot of places are closed tomorrow. Some closing half a day today, too. 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Pantera, Disturb, Sublime, putting the finishing touches on 96 minutes of nonstop KCAL rocks. 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
1: Well, looky there. 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She's back Monday. Franco will be with you tomorrow morning. It's a day of choice today, 12:30-ish. I'm going to give you a choice between two tickets to Knott's Berry Farm or two tickets to the Dia de los Deftones Festival Saturday, November 7th at Petco Park in San Diego. Think about it. Mull it over. 12:30-ish, you'll have to make a choice. Mike Z's got your plans for Saturday night, 10 p.m.
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0: Inland Empire's rock station, 96.7 KCAL Rocks. Tim Brown in for a vacationing Nikki Preston, who is back on Monday. The KCAL Nation's a great way to get some extra chances to win contests we do on the air and to score some really cool things you can only win through the KCAL Nation. A lot of concert tickets up for grabs. Tom Kiefer and LA Guns at Agua Caliente. 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

As you probably know, fireworks are legal and illegal in some parts of Riverside and San Bernardino counties. Both counties have some legal and illegal areas, so know your business. You can keep your butt out of big fine, or worse. 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A little after 12:30-ish, I'm going to give you a chance to pick and choose. 2 tickets to Knott's Berry Farm or 2 tickets to Dia de los Deftones, Saturday, November 7th at Petco Park. A little after 12:30, the choice will be yours. 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
1: Rancho Cucamonga.
2: Gary in Rancho Cucamonga. 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
1: Deftones.
2: 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A pair of tickets are yours.
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0: Rockin' the Empire, 96.7 KCAL Rocks, some Ohio rock and roll. Black Keys, Howlin' for You. Tim Brown in for a vacationing Nikki Preston, who's back on Monday. How'd you like to go to Knott's Summer Nights or Ghost Town Live at Knott's Berry Farm? 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
13: 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Never

0: Esperanza from San Bernardino. It's caller 25. Grab those two tickets to go enjoy Knott's Berry Farm.
1: Yes! Oh, my God! Cool.
0: Absolutely. Have fun. Let us know how it is, okay?
1: Okay, thank you. KCAL rocks.
0: You rock, Esperanza. Daryl is coming in the 2 o'clock hour. And for the 3 o'clock challenge, he's going to give you a choice, too. Dia de los Deftones Festival tickets or Knott's Berry Farm tickets. The choice will be yours. Some Everclear, some Beastie Boys, little AC/DC on the way. 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

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Mike Z is going to hook you up with Wired in the Empire. 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
0: and let Sue fly. 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Your cash and your jewelry is worth

0: 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Suggestion for some Everclear from Paris. Tim Brown filling in for Nikki Preston, who's back on Monday. Daryl's going to be coming in the 2 o'clock hour. We'll chat with him briefly. He's going to be your next chance for goodies. He's going to give you a choice for goodies between these.
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1: Very impressive air guitar work there, James.
0: Wasn't that something?
1: Yeah, I'm telling you, man.
0: I think I threw my shoulder out.
1: it was impressive. You committed to the gig. I like it. How you doing, man?
0: Outstanding, man. Outstanding.
1: We got a holiday weekend to staring us in the face
0: here. And I'm looking forward to it because I'll be here the whole time. You're gonna be doing it.
1: Covering for me tomorrow. I appreciate that.
0: Place. Yeah, my happy place, man. I'm happy to be here. Happy to be here.
1: 4th of July weekend closing in very quickly here. We're going to make it all official. We'll get you out the door down the road. We'll get you to all the good stuff. Whatever's going to be blowing up in the sky near you or burning on the grill or whatever you got going on.
0: Mount Rubidoux.
1: Hey, you know what? Mount Rubidoux was always the view from my front yard.
0: I can imagine. Yeah, I can imagine. I grew up watching that mountain burn.
1: Oh, it burns every year. Yes. It's the old saying, right? If you grew up in Riverside or you live in Riverside, it ain't 4th of July
0: until Mount Rubidoux
1: catches on fire. But it'll be doing that, and we got just a ton of fun things for you. More tickets to the Dia de los Deftones Festival.
0: Isn't that cool?
1: Which has just been growing every year.
0: It's been an amazing event to watch grow.
1: Yeah, yes. I mean, it started out as, they used to do it on the outside of the stadium, like this, that little park outside of the stadium.
0: Right
1: out. And then they moved it into the stadium. Now the stadium sells out.
0: They're like, hey, you've got people coming. Why don't you come inside here,
1: Keep this going. So nice. We got some of those. More tickets to Knott's. In fact, at 3 o'clock, you win the challenge. You tell me which tickets you want.
0: You're giving them a choice.
1: Simple as that.
0: How cool is that?
1: Let's get that going. Let's have some fun today, man. It's 96.7 KCAL Rocks.
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Brad's Jet, rocking the Empire. Australian guys, throw it down, cold hard bitch. How you doing, man? Daryl with you. It's 96.7 KCAL Rocks, Thursday afternoon in the IE. Nice looking day. It's pretty solid outside. Could be heading into a big holiday weekend here. A lot of people got the three-day weekend, whether you have that or you're going to be working it tomorrow. 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It's about 45 minutes away from right now. 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

96.7 KCAL Rock, some leftovers from yesterday's 420 binge we did with Green Day. Didn't get to all the requests. There were so many of them. So I'll sneak them in where I can. You're hanging with Daryl. Just going to blast one out for Corona checking in right here. 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

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The 3 o'clock challenge, got great tickets again for you today. Your choice, as a matter of fact. If you win the challenge, you want to go hit butt over at Knott's Berry Farm. The annual Knott's Summer Nights up and running. Ghost Town Alive happening as well, all the way through, August the 30th, as a matter of fact. Or are you heading down south over to Petco Park to rock out with the Deftones at the Dia de los Deftones Festival? Deftones and all their friends are going to be there. Your choice, so be here. Have your phone ready. Have your brain ready. Don't shut it down yet. I know the holiday weekend's closing in. Don't shut your brain down yet. You're going to need it. It's 96.7 KCAL Rocks. I've got

0: 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Blink 182. Who opened up a really cool pop-up store yesterday in L.A. in the Fairfax District. It was, to celebrate the 182nd day of the year yesterday, as well as the 25th anniversary of the legendary Take Off Your Pants and Jacket album. So they got this store full of exclusive merchandise, collectible stuff, and music out of all sorts of really cool looking stuff. Saw some of the video of inside of there. It looks awesome. If you're a big Blink 182 fan, it's still going on. It was opened up yesterday, but it's going on today as well as tomorrow, 11 a.m. until 7 p.m. at the Complex, it's called, in L.A. in the Fairfax District. So check that out. It's pretty cool. Meanwhile, got the big 3 o'clock challenge 15 minutes away. Stick around.
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2: Adult cheat codes. In other words, what did you learn as you became an adult that really changed your life? 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
2: So it shredded me. 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You do come to an understanding. For me, it took a major death to realize it. I realized that, like, this isn't about me.
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6: Need an accident attorney by your side? All you got to do is call the accident guys.
0: Hey, it's Daryl. 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Mike got him $1.2 million for his injuries. 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

0: Welcome to the KCAL 3 o'clock challenge with Daryl. What's up for grabs today? Let's get to it.
1: Once again, as we've been doing all this week, I've got your choice of tickets. We got a couple great things to give away here. You want to go have some fun down at the Dia de los Deftones Festival happening down Petco Park. The Deftones have been putting this on for years now. It gets bigger every year. It's going to be happening on Saturday, November the 7th. They invite all sorts of great bands that they think that you're going to like, and they kind of tie in with them and their fans. And the Neighborhood and the AFI and a whole bunch more are going to be down there this year. Things sells out every year. Or are you off to have some fun at Knott's Berry Farm? Summertime's here. Knott's Summer Nights are back, as is the Ghost Town Alive, all the way through August the 30th. So hit the phones right now, 909-431-4967. We start with caller 25. I've got four questions waiting for you on my end. You get three of those right, you win. You tell me which tickets you want. It's 96.7 KCAL Rocks.

0: It's time for the KCAL 3 o'clock challenge. Who's going to conquer it today?
1: Let's do this. Let's jump in here. The Thursday edition. John Rockamus in Apple Valley this afternoon. Going to kick things off here, man. Are you done? You hanging out? You ready for the fourth?
2: Yes, sir.
1: Perfect. Relaxing and in that right frame of mind to win some challenge time right now. You ready?
2: I'm ready.
1: Here we go. My first contestant, man. I got four questions for you. All you got to do is get three of them right. You win. Don't hesitate too long, though, or I got to give you the buzzer, all right?
2: All right.
1: Number one, that leftover from yesterday. If you get off the 210 freeway at 5th Street, what IE city are you in?
2: Highland.
1: That is Highland. Absolutely. You can stop by and see John DeSantis or Kelly Kluke. They live over that way. Number two, Tom Cruise celebrating his birthday this weekend. What is his character's name in the Mission Impossible movies?
2: Oh.
1: Okay.
2: I don't know.
1: That's okay. You are allowed to miss one. That's okay. The game is very forgiving. Number three, a lot of beer going to get drank this weekend. What beer is known as the champagne of beers?
2: Miller Lite?
1: No. So close. Hey, thanks for trying, man. Quick reminder, these contestants do not hear each other's guesses during the first round. Carissa up next. And Fontana, you ready?
3: All right, I'm ready.
1: Here we go. Number one, leftover from yesterday. If you get off the 210 freeway at 5th Street, which IE city are you in?
3: What street? If I get off the 210 at what street?
1: 5th Street.
3: Oh. Ooh. San Bernardino?
1: No. That's okay, Ooh. Though. You're still alive. Number two, Tom Cruise is celebrating his birthday this weekend. What's the name of his character in the Mission Impossible movies?
3: Oh,
1: you don't have it?
3: I don't know. No, I'm bad.
1: All right, thanks for trying. I appreciate it. Have a great weekend.
3: Okay, thanks.
1: Over to Riverside. Kenny, I'm next. Third contestant, dude. You ready?
4: I'm fucking feeling it, dude. Let's do it.
1: Number one, if you get off the 210 freeway at 5th Street, which IE city are you in?
4: 210 off of 5th Street.
1: Need an answer.
4: You're in San Bernardino.
1: No. Not. No? All right, number two. Tom Cruise is celebrating his birthday this weekend. Oh. What is the name of his character in the Mission Impossible movies?
4: What's his name in the Mission Impossible movies?
1: Yeah.
4: Oh, I have no idea.
1: Okay. Hey, have a great weekend, bro. Take care. Overtime. Jump in, man. Let's get back in the pool here. 909. 431-4967, your KCAL hotline. Once again, we start with caller 25. I've got the same four questions for you. We've only gotten to three of them so far. Same four questions. First person to get three of those right is going to score those tickets. Your choice today. You want to go to the Dia de los Deftones Festival happening down in San Diego, or you want to go have some fun over at Knott's Berry Farm. Hit the phones right now. Good luck.
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0: It's time for the KCAL 3 o'clock challenge. Who's going to conquer it today?
1: Here we go. Let's jump back in. We got overtime here this afternoon. My first three contestants couldn't get it. It is on to Mel in Riverside. Contestant number four, dude, you ready?
2: Awesome.
1: Did you hear the earlier questions and guesses?
2: I heard the questions, not the guesses.
1: Okay, well, they didn't help you out too much anyway. We only had one question right out of all the three contestants. So my fourth contestant here, I got four questions for you. All you got to do is get three of them right and you win. But don't hesitate too long or I got to give you the buzzer, all right?
2: Okay.
1: Here we go. Number one, left over from yesterday. If you get off the 210 freeway at 5th Street, which IE city are you in?
2: That would be Highland.
1: That is Highland. That's correct. Number two, Tom Cruise is celebrating his birthday this weekend. What is the name of his character in the Mission Impossible movie series?
2: Ethan Hunt.
1: Ethan Hunt. That is correct. That guy's made so much freaking money from that series right there. Number three, a 4th of July weekend is here. The number one beer drinking weekend of the year. What beer is known as the champagne of beers?
2: Bud Light?
1: No. Not Bud Light. Finally, number four, if you want to see the Liberty Bell in person, what city do you have to go to?
2: Oh.
1: Give me a guess.
2: Washington, D.C.
1: No. Thanks for chiming. Over to Teresa, rocking with us in Bloomington, the contestant number five. Are you ready?
3: Woo! Thank you. Okay.
1: Here we go. Number one, if you get off the 210 freeway at 5th Street, which IE city are you in?
3: Highland.
1: That is Highland. That's right. Number two, Tom Cruise is celebrating his birthday this weekend. What is the name of his character in the Mission Impossible movie series?
3: Ethan Hunt.
1: Ethan Hunt. That's right.
3: Yes.
1: Number three, that is the biggest beer drinking weekend of the year, 4th of July. What beer is known as the champagne of beers?
3: I would say Michelob.
1: No. It is not Michelob. Finally, number four. Get this and you win. If you want to see the Liberty Bell in person, what city do you have to travel to?
3: New York.
1: No. Hey, thanks for trying. Have a great night. Edgar in Riverside, my sixth contestant, man.
4: Awesome.
1: We're in danger of going to double overtime. Are you ready?
4: I am ready.
1: Number one, if you get off the 210 freeway at 5th Street, which IE city are you in?
4: Highland.
1: That is Highland. Very good. Number two, Tom Cruise is celebrating his birthday this weekend. What's the name of his character in the Mission Impossible movie series?
4: Ethan Hunt.
1: Ethan Hunt is correct. Number three, it's the biggest beer drinking weekend of the year, 4th of July weekend. What beer is known as the champagne of beers?
4: Miller High Life.
1: It is Miller High Life. And that is so good. I could use one of those myself right now.
4: Awesome.
1: I think we only went to double overtime one time in all the years that I've been doing this, and we were that close, man. Edgar, we were that close. You saved me. Congratulations to you. Now, the big question, are you heading down to the Dia de los Deftones Festival at Petco Park on Saturday, November the 7th, or are you off to Knott's Berry Farm for Knott's Summer Nights?
4: Is that even a question? Give me Dia de los Deftones.
1: Dia de los Deftones it is. You are there, man. Congratulations. That's going to be awesome.
4: KCAL rock.
1: Hey, bro, you rock. And by the way, next week, you're going to have your chance and tickets to see Danzig.

0: 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And Bittersweet Symphony. Hopefully you're wrapping up your workday and you can get away from that grind. Disgust in that song. You hanging with Daryl. Hope you're doing all right, man. We got a Thursday that feels very Friday-like. If you're working your way into a holiday weekend, maybe you got tomorrow off. Maybe if you're working tomorrow, probably still going to be kind of half-assing it. Maybe a half day. Maybe you're messing around with your coworkers kind of day. Regardless, we're getting into the good stuff here. 4th of July weekend closing it. By the way, if you're looking for a place to watch free fireworks, there's a lot of them around the IE. Maybe you're new to town. Maybe you want to shake it up. Maybe you're tired of the same old. You know, I mean, you can only watch that same spot, that same fireworks show over and over again. Try something different, maybe. Whole list of where you can go check them out at kcalfm.com. 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A lot of charities doing good things. 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Maybe you got a couple kids you want to go do some free fun. 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
0: Hey, it's Daryl. 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Or James from San Bernardino. No broken bones. No fractures. Mike got him $1.2 million for his injuries. 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
1: Got a few things working here. Kind of a getaway Thursday for a lot of people right now. Northbound 15, the connector to the eastbound 210. Got a stall there. That is taking away the left lane of the transition road right now. Eastbound 10 at the 15. Got a stall in the slow lane there.

lane of the transition road right now. Eastbound 10 at the 15. Got a stall in the slow lane there. Heading up into Cajon Pass. Northbound 15. That is right about Kenwood. Got a car fire going. That has taken out your slow lane, and things are backed up pretty good on that 15 right now. And on the southbound side, southbound 15, right about the 138, about halfway down through the pass. Got an accident there. That's in the center divider affecting the left lane. Got some backup all the way to the top of the pass right now. Rest of the IE, just your normal stuff. So let's blast some Ramones. Get you where you're going here. It's 96.7 KCAL Rock.

0: 96.7 KCAL rocks. Nirvana from Nevermind in Bloom, rocking the Empire. Now, if you got that on vinyl, that side one of Nirvana's Nevermind, maybe one of the all-time great album sides in all-time history of rock and roll. That's a great one. Hey, hanging with Daryl, just winding down this this Thursday, getting ready to dive into a holiday vibe here on a Thursday afternoon. A lot of people have the holiday weekend. Everybody's just getting into the zone here with 4th of July just around the corner. I think we're going to do some corn today. Let's fire up some corn. Let's get things going here. Crank the nice big block here in a second. I just got to know what you want to hear. That part's up to you. 909-431-4967, your KCAL hotline. 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We're going to enjoy those next.
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And then afterwards, I dream about pizza or tacos. It's 96.7 KCAL Rocks on the 420 Binge. Blasting out some corn this afternoon. Take care of Fontana. Check.

Felt like one of those days I had to break out the bagpipes right there. Korn rocking the Empire and the 420 binge this afternoon. Chutes and Ladders. That would take care of Moreno Valley checking in today. I hope you enjoy them and good selections. I appreciate that. Nice way to kick things off here as we're kind of diving into the holiday weekend this afternoon. Going to be a good looking one. They're talking like what, kind of mid-90s, low mid-90s here in Southern California. That's pretty normal for 4th of July, right? You know, it's always kind of hot and whatever, but way better than it is for people back east. I mean, they're talking like, you know, 100 degree plus in like New York City and Washington, D.C., and like all the way down into the south. And that's different. That's a different kind of 100 degrees. That's that hot, humid, gross kind of 100 degrees. Not like our SoCal dry 100 degrees. Completely different world. So we got it pretty good, man. It's 96.7 KCAL Rocks.

0: 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Oasis taking the year off after their big reunion tour last year. Had that big show over at the Rose Bowl back in September. But they surprisingly made it through the whole reunion tour. Most people, if you were betting, most people would have bet that they would not have made it through the entire reunion tour. But they did. They pulled it off. And so they said, okay, let's take a year away from each other and then maybe do something in 2027. That's kind of the game plan right now. So they said maybe 2027. You hanging with Daryl? Got your chance and tickets to go have some fun over at Knott's Berry Farm. Knott's Summer Nights are back. I'll be breaking those out for you in the 5 o'clock hour. Stick around.
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4: Let's kick it. It's your World Cup recap. I'm Pep Fernandez from the Inland Sports Show. It's on to the round of 16 for Team USA. The Stars and Stripes beat Bosnia-Herzegovina 2-0 on Wednesday night, despite playing a man down for more than 25 minutes in the second half because of a red card to goal scorer Falar Mbalagan. Next up for the U.S. is Belgium after they needed a dramatic comeback to oust Senegal 3-2 in extra time. So it's the U.S. versus Belgium on Monday in Seattle. Harry Kane tallied a pair of goals to lift England to a 2-1 victory versus Congo. The English will next meet Mexico in the round of 16. I'm Pep Fernandez with your World Cup recap.
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96.7 KCAL Rocks. Diving into the holiday weekend here on a Thursday. That's a beautiful thing. Congratulations to you if you're all done and wrapped up. And by the way, these guys coming to town, teaming up with Breaking Benjamin. They'll be hitting the Honda Center in Anaheim coming up in October. That'll be a great show, man. Congratulations to the KCAL Rockers that scored tickets so far. It's Chevelle.

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